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1: 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Bill Haley and his Comets. Ray Charles. The Dave Clark Five. The Ronettes. Marvin Gaye. 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
1: 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Bill Haley and his Comets. 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The Dave Clark Five. The Ronettes. 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

summer's day, when I thought I'd lay myself down to rest in a big field of tall grass. 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

A few years ago, I was asked by John Landis, the film director, to come up with some music for a film he was making called Spies Like Us. He was doing this with Chevy Chase and Dan Aykroyd, who were the stars in it, and they wanted a play-out song at the end. So I went up to Rude Studio, not that kind of Rude, and knocked up a little demo for Spies Like Us, which became the basis for the final record. Spies Like Us.

Those of you who came to our last tour, if you really got to the show very early, might have heard the music that we played while everyone was getting set up and everyone was getting ready to let the audience in. We had a little selection of music of all sorts of oddities, and one of them was a version of Let 'Em In, and it was by a bloke called Shinehead. Yeah, man, love that name, love that version. Here we go, Let 'Em In, Shinehead.

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1: 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Brenda Lee. Bill Haley and his Comets. Ray Charles. The Dave Clark Five. The Ronettes. 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

Hi, everyone. I'm Craig Orndorff on The Next Seems Like Old Times. Our countdown year is also our showcase feature, and we're heading back to the third weekend of June in 1942. As always, we'll have the top hits of the day, plus some that are lesser known or maybe not known at all. So come listen to the memories of June 42 on The Next Seems Like Old Times.

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Baby, if you don't know by now, and it ain't no use to sit and wonder why, baby, it'll never do somehow. 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
1: From feature story news in the UK, I'm John Beaver. A framework deal has been reached between the US and Iran. It promises to end hostilities and reopen the Strait of Hormuz. The deal was announced by Pakistan's Prime Minister, who's been helping mediate the talks. From Islamabad, Hira Mustafa reports.
2: What we understand is that Pakistan's role doesn't end here. Now even the most toughest phase begins, and that would be the implementation of the peace deal and the confidence-building measures between the U.S. and Iran. And Pakistan will remain engaged with the regional players, including China, Qatar, Kuwait, Turkey, and other international players who helped achieve this peace deal, supported the diplomatic process. So Pakistan's role has become even more important. Ever since the war in Iran began, the Strait of Hormuz, which is a critical waterway through which majority of the trade happens worldwide, was completely halted, and that has rattled the global economies.
1: Meanwhile, the leaders of some of the world's leading economies are meeting in France for the G7 summit, where the recent breakthrough is likely to dominate proceedings. From there, Ross Cullen reports.
3: We had an overnight statement from Paris, Berlin, Rome and London that said the urgent reopening of the Strait is essential. We are committed to playing our part. You might remember in the previous several weeks we've had noises from the governments about possible escort missions or defensive missions to protect shipping coming through the Strait of Hormuz. We also know that the key European countries are ready to lift sanctions on Iran if Iran does take key steps on its nuclear program. And we've also had word in the last hour from the president of the European Commission, Ursula von der Leyen. She will also be here in Evian. She has said that there must be an immediate reopening of the Strait of Hormuz, which is essential for regional stability. And there can be no peace in the Middle East while Lebanon is in flames, underscoring just how important it is for the Europeans to ensure that Beirut is also part of this peace agreement.
1: Voters in Switzerland have rejected a plan to cap the country's population at 10 million. The proposal was put forward by a right-wing party who argued the move would ease housing and transportation concerns. William Denslow reports.
4: The population of Switzerland currently stands at just over 9 million, and the plan would have set a cap at 10 million by the year 2050. Just under 55% of voters rejected the proposal, with many citing concerns over the impact it would have on the labour market and ties with the European Union. Over half of Swiss produce is sold in the EU, and the introduction of a population limit could have impacted the country's access to Europe's single market.
1: From Bureaus Worldwide, this is FSN.
5: With FSN Spotlight, I'm Simon Marks, with more today on the action by the Royal Navy seizing a Russian vessel that is part of Vladimir Putin's shadow fleet, moving sanctioned oil around the world. There are more than 700 vessels in that fleet, and the British Prime Minister Sir Keir Starmer has promised action against them as increasing numbers have sailed in UK waters.
6: I think the real question here is why didn't they do it earlier? There really should be more aggressive action.
5: Stephanie Baker is with Bloomberg News and author of Punishing Putin, Inside the Global Economic War to Bring Down Russia.
6: This is the first time since, as you mentioned, in March, Keir Starmer outlined that they had discovered that they had a legal basis to actually board and detain ships in violation of sanctions law. We expected some action. I think there had been some speculation that there was a Russian frigate protecting some of the vessels going through the English Channel. But I have long argued that this is a real environmental risk, that a lot of these shadow fleet vessels are traveling through the English Channel with very dodgy insurance. We don't know if there were to be some accident or spill, if there would be insurance backing that up, or if that would be the UK taxpayer on the hook for it.
5: The seized vessel, the Smirtos, will now be held off the coast of southwest England as investigations continue. Moscow says the action is illegal and borders on piracy. With FSN Spotlight, I'm Simon Marks.
1: To recap the top stories, a framework peace deal has been reached between the US and Iran. It promises to end hostilities and reopen the Strait of Hormuz. The breakthrough is likely to dominate the G7 leaders' summit starting in France today. The leaders from seven of the world's leading economies are meeting in Evian. And voters in Switzerland have rejected a plan to cap the country's population at 10 million. That's the latest feature story news. John Beaver reporting.
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Hi, everyone. I'm Craig Orndorff on the Next Seems Like Old Times. Our countdown year is also our showcase feature, and we're heading back to the third weekend of June in 1942. As always, we'll have the top hits of the day, plus some that are lesser known or maybe not known at all. So come listen to the memories of June 42 on the Next Seems Like

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1: From Feature Story News in London, I'm Stuart Smith. A framework peace deal has been reached between the US and Iran. It promises to end hostilities and reopen the Strait of Hormuz. The deal was announced by Pakistan's Prime Minister, who has been helping mediate the talks. From Islamabad, Hira Mustafa reports.
2: What we understand is that Pakistan's role doesn't end here. Now even the most toughest phase begins, and that would be the implementation of the peace deal and the confidence-building measures between the US and Iran. And Pakistan will remain engaged with the regional players, including China, Qatar, Kuwait, Turkey, and other international players who helped achieve this peace deal supported the diplomatic process. So Pakistan's role has become even more important than ever before. Ever since the war in Iran began, the Strait of Hormuz, which is a critical waterway through which majority of the trade happens worldwide, was completely halted, and that has rattled the global economy.
1: World leaders are gathering in France for the summit of the G7 group of industrialized nations. The US president will be attending the talks after the announcement that Washington and Tehran are set to sign a peace accord later in the week. Ross Cullen reports from Evian.
3: The French spa town of Evian, on the shoreline of Lake Geneva, is hosting this year's summit of the leaders of France, the US, the UK, Germany, Italy, Japan and Canada. And there is high security here ahead of the arrival of the heads of state and government later on Monday. Emmanuel Macron and Donald Trump will hold face-to-face talks after the news that the US and Iran have agreed to sign a peace accord in Switzerland later this week. And future post-conflict planning, especially regarding the Strait of Hormuz, will form the major part of Monday's talks. Ross Cullen, Evian.
1: Voters in Switzerland have rejected a plan to cap the country's population at 10 million people. The proposal was put forward by the right-wing Swiss People's Party, who argued the move would ease housing, transportation and environmental concerns. William Denslow reports from Brussels.
4: The population of Switzerland currently stands at just over 9 million, and the plan would have set a cap at 10 million by the year 2050. Just under 55% of voters rejected the proposal, with many citing concerns over the impact it would have on the labour market and ties with the European Union. Over half of Swiss produce is sold in the EU, and the introduction of a population limit could have impacted the country's access to Europe's single market. The president of the Swiss People's Party says the result of the referendum shows that people want solutions, and not a single problem has been solved with the vote's outcome. William Denslow, Brussels.
5: With FSN Spotlight, I'm Simon Marks, with more today on the action by the Royal Navy seizing a Russian vessel that is part of Vladimir Putin's shadow fleet, moving sanctioned oil around the world. There are more than 700 vessels in that fleet, and the British Prime Minister Sir Keir Starmer has promised action against them as increasing numbers have sailed in UK waters.
6: I think the real question here is, why didn't they do it earlier? There really should be more aggressive action.
5: Stephanie Baker is with Bloomberg News and author of Punishing Putin, Inside the Global Economic War to Bring Down Russia.
6: This is the first time since, as you mentioned, in March, Keir Starmer outlined that they had discovered that they had a legal basis to actually board and detain ships in violation of sanctions law. We expected some action. I think there had been some speculation that there was a Russian frigate protecting some of the vessels going through the English Channel. But I have long argued that this is a real environmental risk, that a lot of these shadow fleet vessels are traveling through the English Channel with very dodgy insurance. We don't know if there were to be some accident or spill, if there would be insurance backing that up, or if that would be the UK taxpayer on the hook for it.
5: The seized vessel, the Smeartos, will now be held off the coast of southwest England as investigations continue. Moscow says the action is illegal and borders on piracy. With FSN Spotlight, I'm Simon Marks.
1: To recap the top stories, a framework deal has been reached between the US and Iran, which promises to end hostilities and reopen the Strait of Hormuz. But the vast majority of ships are staying put until the deal is signed and details made public on Friday. British children under 16 will be banned from social media platforms sometime next year, after the UK chose to follow Australia's attempt at a solution to the dangers of social media. And the son of Norway's crown princess has been found guilty on 2 counts of rape. That's the latest feature story news. Stuart Smith reporting.
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1: From Feature Story News in London, I'm Stuart Smith. A framework peace deal has been reached between the US and Iran. It promises to end hostilities and reopen the Strait of Hormuz. The deal was announced by Pakistan's Prime Minister, who has been helping mediate the talks. From Islamabad, Hira Mustafa reports.
2: What we understand is that Pakistan's role doesn't end here. Now even the most toughest phase begins, and that would be the implementation of the peace deal and the confidence-building measures between the US and Iran. And Pakistan will remain engaged with the regional players, including China, Qatar, Kuwait, Turkey, and other international players who helped achieve this peace deal supported the diplomatic process. So Pakistan's role has become even more important than ever before. Ever since the war in Iran began, the Strait of Hormuz, which is a critical waterway through which majority of the trade happens worldwide, was completely halted, and that has rattled the global economy.
1: World leaders are gathering in France for the summit of the G7 group of industrialized nations. The US president will be attending the talks after the announcement that Washington and Tehran are set to sign a peace accord later in the week. Ross Cullen reports from Evian.
3: The French spa town of Evian, on the shoreline of Lake Geneva, is hosting this year's summit of the leaders of France, the US, the UK, Germany, Italy, Japan and Canada. And there is high security here ahead of the arrival of the heads of state and government later on Monday. Emmanuel Macron and Donald Trump will hold face-to-face talks after the news that the US and Iran have agreed to sign a peace accord in Switzerland later this week. And future post-conflict planning, especially regarding the Strait of Hormuz, will form the major part of Monday's talks. Ross Cullen, Evian.
1: Voters in Switzerland have rejected a plan to cap the country's population at 10 million people. The proposal was put forward by the right-wing Swiss People's Party, who argued the move would ease housing, transportation and environmental concerns. William Denslow reports from Brussels.
4: The population of Switzerland currently stands at just over 9 million, and the plan would have set a cap at 10 million by the year 2050. Just under 55% of voters rejected the proposal, with many citing concerns over the impact it would have on the labour market and ties with the European Union. Over half of Swiss produce is sold in the EU, and the introduction of a population limit could have impacted the country's access to Europe's single market. The president of the Swiss People's Party says the result of the referendum shows that people want solutions, and not a single problem has been solved with the vote's outcome. William Denslow, Brussels.
5: With FSN Spotlight, I'm Simon Marks. With more today on the action by the Royal Navy seizing a Russian vessel that is part of Vladimir Putin's shadow fleet, moving sanctioned oil around the world. There are more than 700 vessels in that fleet, and the British Prime Minister Keir Starmer has promised action against them as increasing numbers have sailed in UK waters.
6: I think the real question here is why didn't they do it earlier? There really should be more aggressive action.
5: Stephanie Baker is with Bloomberg News and author of Punishing Putin, Inside the Global Economic War to Bring Down Russia.
6: This is the first time since, as you mentioned, in March, Keir Starmer outlined that they had discovered that they had a legal basis to actually board and detain ships in violation of sanctions law. We expected some action. I think there had been some speculation that there was a Russian frigate protecting some of the vessels going through the English Channel. But I have long argued that this is a real environmental risk, that a lot of these shadow fleet vessels are traveling through the English Channel with very dodgy insurance. We don't know if there were to be some accident or spill, if there would be insurance backing that up, or if that would be the UK taxpayer on the hook for it.
5: The seized vessel, the Smirtos, will now be held off the coast of southwest England as investigations continue. Moscow says the action is illegal and borders on piracy. With FSN Spotlight, I'm Simon Marks.
1: To recap the top stories, a framework deal has been reached between the US and Iran, which promises to end hostilities and reopen the Strait of Hormuz. But the vast majority of ships are staying put until the deal is signed and details made public on Friday. British children under 16 will be banned from social media platforms sometime next year, after the UK chose to follow Australia's attempt at a solution to the dangers of social media. And the son of Norway's crown princess has been found guilty on 2 counts of rape. That's the latest feature story news. Stuart Smith reporting.
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1: From Feature Story News in London, I'm Stuart Smith. A framework peace deal has been reached between the US and Iran. It promises to end hostilities and reopen the Strait of Hormuz. The deal was announced by Pakistan's Prime Minister, who has been helping mediate the talks. From Islamabad, Hira Mustafa reports.
2: What we understand is that Pakistan's role doesn't end here. Now even the most toughest phase begins, and that would be the implementation of the peace deal and the confidence-building measures between the US and Iran. And Pakistan will remain engaged with the regional players, including China, Qatar, Kuwait, Turkey, and other international players who helped achieve this peace deal supported the diplomatic process. So Pakistan's role has become even more important than ever before. Ever since the war in Iran began, the Strait of Hormuz, which is a critical waterway through which majority of the trade happens worldwide, was completely halted, and that has rattled the global economy.
1: World leaders are gathering in France for the summit of the G7 group of industrialized nations. The US president will be attending the talks after the announcement that Washington and Tehran are set to sign a peace accord later in the week. Ross Cullen reports from Evian.
3: The French spa town of Evian, on the shoreline of Lake Geneva, is hosting this year's summit of the leaders of France, the US, the UK, Germany, Italy, Japan and Canada. And there is high security here ahead of the arrival of the heads of state and government later on Monday. Emmanuel Macron and Donald Trump will hold face-to-face talks after the news that the US and Iran have agreed to sign a peace accord in Switzerland later this week. And future post-conflict planning, especially regarding the Strait of Hormuz, will form the major part of Monday's talks. Ross Cullen, Evian.
1: Voters in Switzerland have rejected a plan to cap the country's population at 10 million people. The proposal was put forward by the right-wing Swiss People's Party, who argued the move would ease housing, transportation and environmental concerns. William Denslow reports from Brussels.
4: The population of Switzerland currently stands at just over 9 million, and the plan would have set a cap at 10 million by the year 2050. Just under 55% of voters rejected the proposal, with many citing concerns over the impact it would have on the labour market and ties with the European Union. Over half of Swiss produce is sold in the EU, and the introduction of a population limit could have impacted the country's access to Europe's single market. The president of the Swiss People's Party says the result of the referendum shows that people want solutions, and not a single problem has been solved with the vote's outcome. William Denslow, Brussels.
5: With FSN Spotlight, I'm Simon Marks. With more today on the action by the Royal Navy seizing a Russian vessel that is part of Vladimir Putin's shadow fleet, moving sanctioned oil around the world. There are more than 700 vessels in that fleet, and the British Prime Minister Sir Keir Starmer has promised action against them as increasing numbers have sailed in UK waters.
6: I think the real question here is why didn't they do it earlier? There really should be more aggressive action.
5: Stephanie Baker is with Bloomberg News and author of Punishing Putin, Inside the Global Economic War to Bring Down Russia.
6: This is the first time since, as you mentioned, in March, Keir Starmer outlined that they had discovered that they had a legal basis to actually board and detain ships in violation of sanctions law. We expected some action. I think there had been some speculation that there was a Russian frigate protecting some of the vessels going through the English Channel. But I have long argued that this is a real environmental risk, that a lot of these shadow fleet vessels are traveling through the English Channel with very dodgy insurance. We don't know if there were to be some accident or spill, if there would be insurance backing that up, or if that would be the UK taxpayer on the hook for it.
5: The seized vessel, the Smeartos, will now be held off the coast of southwest England as investigations continue. Moscow says the action is illegal and borders on piracy. With FSN Spotlight, I'm Simon Marks.
1: To recap the top stories, a framework deal has been reached between the US and Iran, which promises to end hostilities and reopen the Strait of Hormuz. But the vast majority of ships are staying put until the deal is signed and details made public on Friday. British children under 16 will be banned from social media platforms sometime next year, after the UK chose to follow Australia's attempt at a solution to the dangers of social media. And the son of Norway's crown princess has been found guilty on 2 counts of rape. That's the latest feature story news. Stuart Smith reporting.
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Hi, everyone. I'm Craig Orndorff on The Next Seems Like Old Times. Our countdown year is also our showcase feature, and we're heading back to the third weekend of June in 1942. As always, we'll have the top hits of the day, plus some that are lesser known or maybe not known at all. So come listen to the memories of June 42 on The Next Seems Like Old Times.

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0: 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Hey, hey. Show you what I'm talking about. Listen to this. Now, who'll take the woman with the skinny legs? 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I'm going to give you away in a minute. Come on, somebody please take the lady with the skinny legs.
1: I don't know.
0: Now, y'all know the lady with skinny legs got to have somebody, too, now.
1: I don't know.
0: Will somebody please take the lady with the skinny legs, please?
2: Hey, Joe.
0: Yeah, Bobby.
2: How would you take it?
0: Shut up, fool. I don't want no one with no skinny legs. Look here. 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So I know the kind of women Clyde.

you want to act like that man ain't yours? 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Man just forgot to get his suit out the cleaners, that's all. All right. All right. Act like that man don't belong to you. Go on over there and kiss him and hold his hand. Say you ain't gonna do what? That's all. You just walk on, mister.

We got more hits for you, so stay tuned.

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1: From Feature Story News in Washington, I'm Nick Harper. The US says Washington and Tehran have signed a deal to end the conflict and start further negotiations on Iran's nuclear program. The two sides will take part in a signing ceremony scheduled for Friday in Geneva. But US Vice President J.D. Vance says there are still a lot of very important details to be worked out with Iran. The full text of the agreement has not yet been released, but President Donald Trump says the Strait of Hormuz should be fully reopened by Friday. Earlier, Vice President Vance told CNBC this deal is a win for the American people.
2: Even if we just stopped here, what would be true? Their military is destroyed, the Straits of Hormuz are open, their nuclear program has been destroyed, and we have incredible economic leverage over them that we didn't have a year and a half ago. So we've got a lot of leverage here, but we also have the president saying to them, we're extending an open hand.
1: The artificial intelligence company Anthropic are set to meet with White House officials over a public dispute concerning the company's latest AI models. FSN's Mitch McCann reports from New York.
3: On Friday, Anthropic received an export control directive, forcing the company to suspend access to its latest AI models, which are named Fable 5 and Mythos. The order directed that access be stopped by any foreign national, whether inside or outside the United States. But given the difficulties in turning the models off for those people only, Anthropic disabled access for everyone. It's reported the government made the directive because of a national security threat. Anthropic has said that it believes the government is concerned about a potential narrow, non-universal jailbreak, where a user could bypass a cybersecurity guardrail and ask Fable 5 to read a specific code base and fix any software flaws, as reported by CNBC. Anthropic has characterized the situation as a misunderstanding. Mitch McCann, New York.
1: British Prime Minister Keir Starmer has announced a ban on social media for under-16s. Critics, including YouTube, have warned the blanket bans could push young people towards less safe, unregulated services, while child safety organisations say the current age-checking systems remain far more reliable. Technology reporter Will Guyot in London says parents will also need to change their behaviour.
4: It's going to be very interesting to see what the government is going to do for younger people, because let's not forget that many of these kids that have got accounts have been encouraged by parents and said it's okay to fake their age in order to get on them. And that's part of the problem here. It's not just the tech companies. They're going to have to do something here. You know, parents are going to have to take their part in this ban too.
1: Voters in Switzerland have rejected a plan to cap the country's population at 10 million people. The proposal was put forward by the far-right Swiss People's Party, who argued the move would ease housing, transportation and environmental concerns. From bureaus worldwide, this is FSN.
5: With FSN Spotlight, I'm Simon Marks. With more today on the action by the Royal Navy seizing a Russian vessel that is part of Vladimir Putin's shadow fleet, moving sanctioned oil around the world. There are more than 700 vessels in that fleet, and the British Prime Minister Sir Keir Starmer has promised action against them as increasing numbers have sailed in UK waters.
6: I think the real question here is, why didn't they do it earlier? There really should be more aggressive action.
5: Stephanie Baker is with Bloomberg News and author of Punishing Putin, Inside the Global Economic War to Bring Down Russia.
6: This is the first time since, as you mentioned, in March, Keir Starmer outlined that they had discovered that they had a legal basis to actually board and detain ships in violation of sanctions law. We expected some action. I think there had been some speculation that there was a Russian frigate protecting some of the vessels going through the English Channel. But I have long argued that this is a real environmental risk, that a lot of these shadow fleet vessels are traveling through the English Channel with very dodgy insurance. We don't know if there were to be some accident or spill, if there would be insurance backing that up, or if that would be the UK taxpayer on the hook for it.
5: The seized vessel, the Smeartos, will now be held off the coast of southwest England as investigations continue. Moscow says the action is illegal and borders on piracy. With FSN Spotlight, I'm Simon Marks.
1: And the main news again. The US says Washington and Tehran have signed the deal to end the conflict and start further negotiations on Iran's nuclear program. Senior staff at the artificial intelligence company Anthropic are meeting with White House officials over a public dispute concerning their latest AI models. And British Prime Minister Keir Starmer has announced a ban on social media for under-16s in the country. That's Feature Story News, Nick Harper reporting.
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1: From Features Story News in Washington, I'm Nick Harper. The US says Washington and Tehran have signed a deal to end the conflict and start further negotiations on Iran's nuclear program. The two sides will take part in a signing ceremony scheduled for Friday in Geneva. But US Vice President J.D. Vance says there are still a lot of very important details to be worked out with Iran. The full text of the agreement has not yet been released, but President Donald Trump says the Strait of Hormuz should be fully reopened by Friday. Earlier, Vice President Vance told CNBC this deal is a win for the American people.
2: Even if we just stopped here, what would be true? Their military is destroyed, the Straits of Hormuz are open, their nuclear program has been destroyed, and we have incredible economic leverage over them that we didn't have a year and a half ago. So we've got a lot of leverage here, but we also have the president saying to them, we're extending an open hand.
1: The artificial intelligence company Anthropic are set to meet with White House officials over a public dispute concerning the company's latest AI models. FSN's Mitch McCann reports from New York.
3: On Friday, Anthropic received an export control directive, forcing the company to suspend access to its latest AI models, which are named Fable 5 and Mythos. The order directed that access be stopped by any foreign national, whether inside or outside the United States. But given the difficulties in turning the models off for those people only, Anthropic disabled access for everyone. It's reported the government made the directive because of a national security threat. Anthropic has said that it believes the government is concerned about a potential narrow, non-universal jailbreak, where a user could bypass a cybersecurity guardrail and ask Fable 5 to read a specific codebase and fix any software flaws, as reported by CNBC. Anthropic has characterized the situation as a misunderstanding. Mitch McCann, New York.
1: British Prime Minister Keir Starmer has announced a ban on social media for under-16s. Critics, including YouTube, have warned the blanket bans could push young people towards less safe, unregulated services, while child safety organisations say the current age-checking systems remain far more reliable. Technology reporter Will Guyatt in London says parents will also need to change their behaviour.
4: It's going to be very interesting to see what the government is going to do for younger people, because let's not forget that many of these kids that have got accounts have been encouraged by parents and said it's okay to fake their age in order to get on them. And that's part of the problem here. It's not just the tech companies. They're going to have to do something here. You know, parents are going to have to take their part in this ban too.
1: Voters in Switzerland have rejected a plan to cap the country's population at 10 million people. The proposal was put forward by the far-right Swiss People's Party, who argued the move would ease housing, transportation and environmental concerns. From bureaus worldwide, this is FSN.
5: With FSN Spotlight, I'm Simon Marks, with more today on the action by the Royal Navy seizing a Russian vessel that is part of Vladimir Putin's shadow fleet, moving sanctioned oil around the world. There are more than 700 vessels in that fleet, and the British Prime Minister Sir Keir Starmer has promised action against them as increasing numbers have sailed in UK waters.
6: I think the real question here is, why didn't they do it earlier? There really should be more aggressive action.
5: Stephanie Baker is with Bloomberg News and author of Punishing Putin, Inside the Global Economic War to Bring Down Russia.
6: This is the first time since, as you mentioned, in March, Keir Starmer outlined that they had discovered that they had a legal basis to actually board and detain ships in violation of sanctions law. We expected some action. I think there had been some speculation that there was a Russian frigate protecting some of the vessels going through the English Channel. But I have long argued that this is a real environmental risk, that a lot of these shadow fleet vessels are traveling through the English Channel with very dodgy insurance. We don't know if there were to be some accident or spill, if there would be insurance backing that up, or if that would be the UK taxpayer on the hook for it.
5: The seized vessel, the Smeartos, will now be held off the coast of southwest England as investigations continue. Moscow says the action is illegal and borders on piracy. With FSN Spotlight, I'm Simon Marks.
1: And the main news again. The US says Washington and Tehran have signed the deal to end the conflict and start further negotiations on Iran's nuclear program. senior staff at the artificial intelligence company Anthropic are meeting with White House officials over a public dispute concerning their latest AI models. And British Prime Minister Keir Starmer has announced a ban on social media for under-16s in the country. That's Feature Story News, Nick Harper reporting.
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1: Hey, this is William Ryan III with 20, the Countdown Magazine, where we are spreading the gospel around the world through music, one countdown at a time. 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
1: Hi everyone, I'm Craig Orndorff on The Next Seems Like Old Times. Our countdown year is also our showcase feature, and we're heading back to the third weekend of June in 1942. As always, we'll have the top hits of the day, plus some that are lesser known or maybe not known at all. So come listen to the memories of June 42 on The Next Seems Like Old Times.

gentlemen. So glad you're here on board with me. My name is Captain Adam, and this is Yacht Rock Radio. We're playing the smooth, soft rock from the late 70s and early 80s. And today, we've got a five fave for Patti Whitty Husie. And you're going to love her number one song, A Deep Cut from the Doobies, that we don't get to hear that often. I've got an entertainment update concerning the world of Michael Jackson. And I'll tell you more about that Nashville Symphony performance with some Yacht Rock legends coming up less than 2 weeks away now on June 23rd. I can't wait for that. I'll be your host and MC. It's the Yacht Rock Symphony with details coming up. But first, it's Orleans launching off the docks with Still the One on Yacht Rock Radio and YachtRockRadio.com.

Yacht Rock Radio. It's Captain Adam. Thanks for sailing with me. And if you want to sail with us on X, formerly Twitter, get on there. Join us. I want to say hello to our newest followers on X. It's Rob Lascano, Party Charlie. There's an at mention for you. Philippe Mora and Brett Cooper, a.k.a. Koopa Loop, as he's known on X. So get social with me on X. Just search out at Yacht Rock Radio and you'll find us. Thank

Yacht Rock Radio with Peter Beckett, the voice of Player. He'll be performing in a couple of weeks, June 23rd, in Nashville with the Nashville Symphony. I'll tell you all those details in moments. But first, his top 10 hit with Player, the follow-up to Baby Come Back, and the song that kept them out of the one-hit wonder club. It's This Time I'm In It for Love, Player on Yacht Rock Radio.

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Yacht Rock Radio, it's Captain Adam. We just featured some Player and Peter Beckett, the voice of Player. He'll be on stage with Ambrosia. John Ford Coley will join them along with the Nashville Symphony less than 2 weeks from now on June 23rd at Ascend Amphitheater. I will be your host and MC. I hope to see you there. Bring your captain's hat, wear something nautical, and have some fun with us. You haven't lived until you heard Baby Come Back with violins, cellos, violas, and oboes. All the details, including a ticket link, you can find that on our website, yachtrockradio.com. And I'll see you there June 23rd, Ascend Amphitheater. It's the Yacht Rock Symphony. With Pages now, Richard Page on lead vocals. You know him from Mr. Mister, with a song that he wrote that was also covered by Kenny Loggins. Here's Page's version of Who's Right, Who's Wrong on Yacht Rock Radio.

0: Yacht Rock Radio, time now for the Yacht Rock Song of the Day, a song that is not quite yacht. It does exist in the universe, though, airing in 1978, right smack dab, nearly in the middle of the Yacht Rock era. This tune was number 6 on the top 40 this week in 1978 from Bonnie Tyler. It's a heartache, and it's a Yacht Rock song on Yacht Rock Radio.
1: It's

Bonnie Tyler, It's a Heartache. I remember the first time I heard Bonnie Tyler on the radio, I thought it was Rod Stewart. I never had a chance to see her on stage perform, but I have to believe at some point she covered a few Rod Stewart songs in her career, especially early on before she hit it big or big enough. All right, I'm Captain Adam. I want to welcome our newest station listening in Ironton, Ohio. Another great station in Ohio. We're taking over the Buckeye State. And you can hear us now on Star 106.7 in Ironton. Thank you for climbing aboard. We're glad you're here with us to share in this smooth music. And we'll get some more tunes on for you from England Dan and John Ford Coley and Ambrosia. And we'll tell you more about Yacht Rock Detroit that John Ford Coley and Ambrosia and six other bands, by the way, will be performing at this July. Stay with us. This is Yacht Rock Radio. With Photoglow now, that's how he's known, kind of like Cher or Madonna. His name is Jim Photoglow. But on the boat, we know this artist is just Photoglow. This is Fool in Love with You on Yacht Rock Radio.

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England and John Ford Coley on Yacht Rock Radio. John Ford Coley. We told you about him appearing with the Nashville Symphony coming up in less than 2 weeks on June 23rd. Well, he's also performing in Detroit later in July. It's Yacht Rock Detroit. I'll give you more details on that show as well coming up. More entertainment news. The Michael Jackson biopic, simply called Michael, is out on demand. Now you can watch it at home on your own couch in your underwear for only $20 and see Michael's real-life nephew play the King of Pop.

Yacht Rock Radio. I'm Captain Adam. Can't wait to see you in Detroit later this summer for Yacht Rock Detroit. I'll be your host and MC. Ambrosia will be on the stage as well. We'll give you the full rundown in a few minutes. 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

My name is Captain Adam. So glad you're here with me to enjoy this lifestyle. And we're taking this circus on the road later this summer. It's Yacht Rock Detroit, July 17th and 18th in downtown Detroit at the Rooster Tail. We just played some Ambrosia and England Dan and John Ford Coley. Well, John Ford Coley and Ambrosia will perform. Peter Beckett from Player, Elliot Lurie will be there, Pablo Cruz and Yacht Rock Review will be there. I'm telling you, this boat is loaded and the tickets are going fast. Nine bands in total. 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Do not miss this boat or we'll sail on without you. And then you'll have to hear about it from your friends who are there with their captain's hats on. All right, we got a five fave coming up so soon. Patty Whiffy Husey will take over the boat and play her five favorites coming up soon. This is Yacht Rock Radio with a great deep track from Dwayne Ford. Now this is Lovin' and Losin' You.

It's the smoothest, and you know it. It is Yacht Rock Radio with a band out of Canada. They're from a town called Chilliwack, and that is the name of their band, Chilliwack. This is My Girl, Gone, Gone, Gone.

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I gone, gone, gone, she's been gone so long, gone, gone, gone, gone, she's been gone.

Ladies and gentlemen, welcome to The Five Fave. It's that glorious part of the program where we let you take over the boat and play your five favorite songs of all time. Today's winner is Patty Withy Husey. Patty's got an incredible number one song from the Doobie Brothers that we do not get to hear that often, so stick around for this deep, deep cut from the Doobies. But first, a banger. Let's start it with a huge hit from the fringe of yacht rock. It's Chicago, Saturday in the Park. Patty Withy Husey's fifth favorite song of all time on Yacht Rock Radio.

Kenny Loggins on Yacht Rock Radio, fourth song today on a five, babe. And congratulations are in order for Kenny. He was just inducted this weekend into the 55th Songwriters Hall of Fame. Well-deserved, Mr. Loggins. As we get back on track with Patty Whiffy Husey's third favorite song of all time from the birthday boy. He turned 82 years old last week. It's Boz Scaggs and Lido Shuffle on Yacht Rock Radio number 3.

Dan Fogelberg's Heart Hotels coming in the second position today on a five fave for Patti Withey-Husey. These are her five favorite songs of all time. And since we just played number two, that means we've reached the tip of the cruise ship and her favorite song of all time. From the Doobie Brothers. We don't hear this one very much on the radio anymore. It was a top 40 hit, though. It reached number 25 in 1978 from the album Minute by Minute, with Nicolette Larson on backing vocals, too. It's Dependent on You from the Doobie Brothers on Yacht Rock Radio number 1.

0: There you go. Dependent on You on Yacht Rock Radio. It's the Doobie Brothers in the top spot today. A five fave for Patty Whippy Husey. Patty, thank you so much for getting in touch with me and sharing your love of the Yacht Rock lifestyle. 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

Welcome to the Ultimate Oldie Show. Hi, this is Mike Fisher. 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But records have peaked at each of those chart positions on either the pop or R&B charts for one of the most successful family of labels in pop music history. The Ultimate Oldies Show offers a little review we call Motown 30 to 1.

Billboard. Lyrics carry great tale and story is well told by the duo to a powerful rock beat. Thanks so much for tuning in to the Ultimate Oldie Show, your two-hour historical and educational review of the artists, producers, songwriters, arrangers, culture, news, and most critically, the records of the late 1940s through the early 1970s, featuring stories, anecdotes, chart information, interview clips, and trivia. Hi, this is Mike Fisher. In this edition, an unusual countdown, Motown 30 to 1, records on the Billboard Pop and R&B charts that peaked at each of those positions for the Motown family of labels in the 1960s, including the record that peaked at number 28 on the R&B charts, What Good Am I Without You, Marvin Gaye and Kim Weston. Tamla record label, October 1964, also peaked at the number 64 position on the pop charts. Bobby Taylor and the Vancouvers, Does Your Mama Know About Me? Gordy record label, 29 pop, 5 R&B, April 1968. And we started the show off with a gentleman who's known more for his writing prowess as a member of the triumvirate of Holland Dozier Holland. Eddie Holland started out as a recording artist. Jamie, Motown record label, 30 pop, 6 R&B, January 1962. On the website Motown Junkies, about the record that peaked at the number 27 position on the pop singles charts. Talking about Marvin Gaye's first single was a baffling and educational experience. Talking about Marvin Gaye's big breakthrough fifth single was a rush. Talking about Marvin Gaye's stupendous eighth single was almost as much fun as listening to it. Here, on Marvin's 12th single, not one of his big hits, not widely known, coming at a point in his career not often covered by the big anthology collections, there's a real danger of a wheel-spinning placeholder entry in the catalog, both in terms of the record itself and my review of it. Far too easy to go, this is all right, not brilliant, not awful. What's the next one? Something We Know? 5 out of 10. So I can't tell you how happy it makes me to put this on and for it to turn out to be brilliant. Right up there with the best records Marvin has put out so far. Hearing a great record by an artist you don't know? Lots of fun. Hearing the new record by an artist you love and loving it? Great. But hearing a new record strike up, loving it, and then realizing it's by an artist you love? That's the absolute greatest. Unexpected excellence. The best kind of excellence. After a couple of underwhelming efforts, Marvin was returned to the care of the Holland Dozier Holland team, whose stock had risen substantially since their last pairing. But for the rematch, HDH didn't turn in another R&B pop jewel. Instead, this is a drilling, one-chord dance rocker with no chorus to speak of except the Ondantes, making their debut on a Marvin Gaye 45, chanting the title phrase. That description probably doesn't make it sound too promising, but it's easily Marvin's best since Can I Get a Witness, a great big 12-pack of snarling, super cool fun. More than one critic has noticed the influence of Stax, and in particular Otis Redding, on Gaye's delivery here. Marvin positioned for the first time as an unsmiling R&B tough guy. He'd play that role of a total git on his last outing, Try It Baby, but that's a completely different thing. It suits him to a T. He gives a performance full of soul, for want of a better word, a perfect blend of sweetness and sandpaper, his vocal style and strength coming on leaps and bounds. And the surprising part? According to the liner notes in the Complete Motown Singles Volume 4, Baby Don't Do It was originally intended for the Supremes. An overlooked gem in Marvin Gaye's catalog, here is Baby Don't Do It, as we continue to put the spotlight on Motown 30 to 1 in this edition of the Ultimate Oldie Show.

0: first lead for Eddie Kendricks since 1966, Get Ready, an overlooked gem from The Temptations. Thanks so much for tuning in to the Ultimate Oldies Show. Mike Fisher with you. We're counting down Motown 30 to 1. Records from the Motown family of a label that peaked at each of those positions, primarily on the Billboard pop charts, but where needed on the R&B charts, including the record at our number 26 position. The Temptations, Please Return Your Love to Me. Gordy record label, also number 4 on the R&B charts, August of 1968. Marvin Gaye, Baby Don't Do It. Tamla record label, not only 27 on the pop charts, 14 on the R&B charts, September 1964. The record at the number 25 position has a few firsts. It's one of the first singles written by Norman Whitfield. Eddie Holland contributed some of the lyrics. And it's also the first produced single by Whitfield. And it's the only one where group members Georgiana Tillman and Katherine Anderson share a lead on an A-side. It's also the final A-side appearance for Tillman, who would eventually leave the group due to her illnesses in early 1965, the first successful girl group from Motown. And what might have happened had they not turned down the number one record in our countdown? Stay tuned to find out about that story. Coming up, it's the Marvelettes, Too Many Fish in the Sea, as we continue to put the spotlight on Motown 30 to 1 in this edition of the Ultimate Oldie Show.
1: Well, these are three more of the reasons why the Motown Record Corporation has gotten to be the tremendous organization it is today. And we're going to be talking to the men and get behind the scenes concerning the Motown Record Corporation and what makes it tick. See, that record, Shop Around, if memory serves me, goes back around 60-61, is that right, Jim?
2: Just about that time, 60 or 61.
1: And that started the Marvelettes onto one hit after another. It was really wonderful. And it's nice having... What are you laughing at? Did I say Shop Around? Oh, sooner be better. Well, we got the Miracles here with us today, too.
2: That was a great record, too, though.
1: Hey, Mr. Postman. I said the Beatles also did that in one of their albums.
2: We heard it.
1: Oh, it was because of your record. Excellent. Hey, you know what I'd like you to do right now? Frehley, I brought these tambourines out. Because we couldn't let the Marvelettes go unless we shopped around a little bit and had them do Too Many Fish in the Sea. Are you ready?
2: Yes,
1: we don't look a bit like the Miracles, I'll tell you. Right. Are you ready? Here we go, Marvelettes.

Oh, you know the writer of that tune, but not from that tune, from when he did a smash number one hit in the 1970s. And you know the original artists that recorded that, but you don't know them necessarily for that, but for a number one smash that they had in 1963. Thanks so much for tuning in to the Ultimate Oldies Show. Mike Fisher with you. A unique countdown. Motown, 30 to 1. Records on the pop and or R&B charts that peaked at each of those positions in the rock and roll era, including the record at our number 23 spot, The Marvelettes, When You're Young and In Love. Tamla record label, also number 9 on the R&B charts, April 1967. Junior Walker and the All-Stars, their cover of the Supreme Smash, Come See About Me. Soul record label, 24 pop, 8 R&B, November 1967. And we started the set off with, yes, The Marvelettes, Too Many Fish in the Sea. Tamla record label, 25 pop, 5 R&B, November 1964. The writer on When You're Young and in Love is Van McCoy. You know him from The Hustle in 1975, but he got started in the 1960s and actually had several songs that charted in the 1960s, including that one and Baby I'm Yours by Barbara Lewis, which peaked at number 11 on the pop charts in 1965, and Gladys Knight and the Pips, Giving Up, peaked at number 38 on the pop charts in May of 1964. But yes, you know Van McCoy so well from The Hustle of the 1970s. And the original recording artist, Ruby and the Romantics, who peaked at number 48 with that record in 1964. But you know them better for their number one smash on both the pop and R&B charts. Yeah, Our Day Will Come, When You're Young and in Love. Our next record has the unusual distinction of featuring two of Motown's most successful acts as backing vocals. Now, usually the Andantes provided backing vocals for many of the Motown records in the 1960s. But in Mary Wells' You Lost the Sweetest Boy, composed by Holland Dozier Holland, the background vocals are provided by the Supremes and the Temptations. And Cashbox described it as an exciting gospel-like thumper that has a happy romantic ending. And yes, it peaked at number 22 as we continue to illuminate Motown 30 to 1 in this edition of the Ultimate Oldies Show.

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1: Hmm? Oh, yes, certainly. 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
2: The Ultimate Oldie Show with Mike Fisher
1: when the flesh is faintly faint-making.

the unusual aspect of the album where that song came from is none of the 12 cuts were written by the same writers. Thanks so much for tuning in to the Ultimate Oldies Show. Mike Fisher with you, Motown 30 to 1, including the record that peaked at the number 20 position. Stevie Wonder, Nothing's Too Good for My Baby, Tamla record label, in addition to 20 on the pop charts, 4 on the R&B charts, April of 1966, and the Velvettes, He Was Really Saying Something, VIP record label, 64 pop, but 21 on the R&B charts, January of 1965, and Mary Wells, You Lost the Sweetest Boy, Motown record label, 22 pop, 10 R&B, December of 1963. Nothing's Too Good for My Baby was featured on the 1966 studio album by Stevie Wonder, Uptight, Everything's All Right. The 12 compositions, Love a Go-Go, written by Beth Beattie and Ernie Shelby, Hold Me by Morris Broadnecks, Clarence Paul, and Stevie Wonder, his cover of Blowin' in the Wind by Bob Dylan, of course, Nothing's Too Good for My Baby, Henry Cosby, Sylvia Moy, and William Stevenson, Teach Me Tonight, a classic, Sammy Kahn, Gene DePaul, Uptight, Everything's All Right, Stevie Wonder listed as Stevie Judkins, Sylvia Moy, and Henry Cosby, Ain't That Asking for Trouble, Moy, Paul, and Wonder, I Want My Baby Back, Harvey Fuqua, Cornelius Grant, Eddie Kendricks, and Norman Whitfield, Pretty Little Angel, Paul, Mike Falvano, and Stevie Wonder, Music Talk, Ted Hull, Clarence Paul, Stevie Wonder, Contract on Love, Janie Bradford, Lamont Dozier, and Brian Holland, and the 12th cut, With a Child's Heart, Vicki Basemore, Henry Cosby, Sylvia Moy, an unusual compilation in that none of the 12 songs were written by any of the same writers or combination of writers. Uptight, Everything's All Right. The career of our next artist can be divided into three distinct periods. There's the Fury Max period, 5 top 40 hits from 1961 to 1966, 2 top 40s. Then they were signed by Motown and placed on the Soul record label in July of 1966, where Gladys Knight and the Pips scored 18 Hot 100 hits, 13 top 40s, and 3 top 10s. Then the third period, which they're probably best known for, their Buddha period. They didn't have as many Hot 100 records, 13, 9 top 40s, but 4 top 10s and 4 top 5s. And coming up, one that fits our countdown, a cover of a song composed by Lincoln Chase and originally recorded by Shirley Ellis. And yes, Gladys Knight and the Pips took it to number 19 on the pop charts in the U.S. And it also did fairly well in Canada, where it peaked at number 27. Coming up, it's Gladys Knight and the Pips and their version of Nitty Gritty as we continue to count down Motown 30 to 1 in this edition of the Ultimate Oldie Show.

our thing was more of the supper club type thing because we never were really what you might call great dancers. And in those days, black groups danced a lot. Ooh. And that was one thing that stuck in our mind. We were working at a place called the Chi Chi in Palm Springs with Liddy Sincere. This has been some time ago. And the owner, after the first show, he liked us all right, but he asked us, were you singers or dancers? You know, because we were trying to get over, so we were doing a lot of crazy little steps there that were really didn't mean anything. So we decided right then and there that we were just going to try and sing, basically, and rather than moving around a lot.

would be easy to dismiss Gladys Knight and the Pips period as Motown as unsuccessful, but the charts don't lie. Thanks so much for tuning in to the Ultimate Oldies Show. Mike Fisher with you, Motown, 30 to 1. Records that peaked were available at each of those positions on the pop and or R&B charts in the rock and roll era for the sound of young America, including Gladys Knight and the Pips, Friendship Train, Soul record label, 17 pop, 2 R&B, December 1969, The Four Tops, Shake Me, Wake Me, Motown label, 18 on the pop charts, 5 R&B, February of 1966, and we started the set off with Gladys Knight and the Pips, their version of The Nitty Gritty, Soul record label, 19 pop, 2 R&B, July 1969. On the pop charts between 1966 and 1974, Gladys Knight and the Pips scored 18 Hot 100 records on the Soul City label for Motown, 13 top 40s, 8 top 20s, 3 top 10s, and 2 number 2s. They did even better on the R&B charts, 15 top 20 R&B hits between 1966 and 1974, 12 top 10s, 3 number 3s, 4 number 2s, and 3 number 1s. And yes, on Buddha and Columbia between 1973 and 1988 on the pop charts, 9 top 40 hits, 6 top 20s, 4 top 10s, and 1 number 1. And yes, they did a little bit better on the R&B charts between 1973 and 1996, 29 top 40 hits, 20 top 20s, 14 top 10s, and 4 number 1s. Regardless of what era you look at, Gladys Knight and the Pips were very successful in the 1960s, 70s, 80s, and 90s. In his book, The Heart of Rock and Soul, 1001 Greatest Singles Ever Made, Dave Marsh waxes about the record that peaked at the number 16 position on the pop charts. Smokey once told me he considered Ooh Baby Baby his national anthem because wherever we go, it's the one song that everybody always asks for. But the record's not great just because it's a crowd pleaser. The lyric is intricately constructed around vernacular phrases that flow into one another effortlessly, a semblance of crying that bonds grief with joy in a combination calculable only through the alchemy of Smokey's throat. Robinson's singing just about defines the soul music version of rubato, elasticizing a phrase here and double-timing one there, always hitting his marks, though you could spend a lifetime figuring exactly how he does it, or just what it means when he quavers certain notes. And it'd be a worthwhile life's work, too.

You know what it really was? It was because everybody there was really in love with each other. Excuse me. And I say that to say that we were all really concerned with everybody's progress and success, you know. We were genuinely involved with trying to make everything happen for everybody else, you know, with no ego problems involved. Nobody had any malice at heart or anything. We were just, it was just a combination, man, of love, guts, grit, and, you know, just everything, man. And, you know, we were just deeply involved in everything. We just loved each other. And we were just really trying to do everything we could for each other.

Brenda Holloway had recorded that song for Delphi in 1962. She was reluctant to record it again in the summer of 1964. Every Little Bit Hurts became her biggest record on Motown, on the pop, and R&B charts. Thanks so much for tuning in to the Ultimate Oldies Show. Mike Fisher with you, Motown 30 to 1. Records in the Motown family of labels that peaked at each of those positions on the pop and or R&B charts, including Brenda Holloway, Every Little Bit Hurt, Tamla record label, 13 pop, 3 R&B, April 1964. The Originals, Baby, I'm For Real, their highest charting record. Soul record label, 14 pop, top of the R&B charts, September 1969. Marvin Gaye, You're a Wonderful One, Tamla, 15 pop, 3 R&B, March of 1964, and before the top of the hour, The Miracles, Ooh, Baby, Baby, Tamla, 16 pop, 4 R&B, Spring, 1965. On the website motownjunkies.co.uk, the great Holland Dozier Holland writer-producer team, Motown's most bankable tunesmith, this time paired unusually with crack up-and-coming writer Sylvia Moy, have turned in a piece of Motown magic. I've talked before about the mythical quality of Motown, the secret essence that puts a flavor of the label into the groove of its best cuts, making them hook together in a way that seems somehow effortless. Perhaps more than any other single we've seen before, This Old Heart of Mine is positively steeped in it. The song so easy and natural as to seem like something that had always existed in the air. HDH and the Isleys merely the conduits for finally translating it, getting that message down on vinyl, making it corporeal, trapping their magic in those very grooves.

0: first time we recorded for Brian and Holland, and we were at a place called the 20 Grand, watching The Temptations, in fact. And Brian Holland came up and said, I think we got a song for you guys. This is about 1:30 in the morning now. So I think we got a song for you guys. Maybe tomorrow we'll listen to it. So we said, well, why don't we go back to the studio tonight and hear it? Because we were all geeked up, you know. So he said, okay. Well, after the show that night, we went back to Hitsville on the Boulevard, and we recorded it that night. Yeah, we learned it and recorded it that night.
1: Wow.
0: Oh, yeah. You know, that was one of the things that was unique about Motown. You know, there was really no set hours for you to do anything. If you came up with something creative at 3 o'clock in the morning, you would call everybody up and say, hey, man, I got something. Would you like to listen? Everybody would get in their cars and ride down there right on the spot and do it.
1: With that all-pro band they had?
0: Well, I mean, it was the Funk Brothers. When, you know, everybody was there doing what they could, so it turned out.
1: Was that Baby, I Need You Lovin'?
0: That was Baby, I Need You Lovin', the very first record on Motown.

One of the definitive Holland Dozier Holland riffs, stated with a full ensemble of brass, drums, clunky gospel piano, and the sharpest finger pops this side of 77 Sunset Strip. Thanks so much for tuning in to the Ultimate Oldies Show. Mike Fisher with you, Motown, 30 to 1, including the record at our number 11 position, Baby, I Need Your Loving. The Four Tops, Motown label, also four in the R&B charts, August 1964, and the Isley Brothers. This Old Heart of Mine is Weak for You. Tamla, 12 pop, 6 R&B, February 1966. Dave Marsh in his book, The Heart of Rock and Soul, 1001 Greatest Singles Ever Made, continues. The Tops are supper club smooth, bridging the prettiness of the melody and the agonized grit of Levi Stubbs' lead with wordless vows that owe more to the decade they'd already spent as a nightclub act than to the traditions of doo-wop. This was their first chart hit, and Levi Stubbs is nothing less than magnificent, crooning the opening verse in his sweetest voice, making a terrific transition with the legato, I'm So Lonely, swinging through the chorus, which is sharply punctuated with staccato responses, Ungot, from the rest of the group. Stubbs grows progressively growlier as he delves deeper into HDH's gorgeous and intricately rhythmic wordplay. The climax comes when he shouts, Empty nights, echo your name, a shout that turns the verb into pure onomatopoeia. The group exits as smooth as it entered, without a hint of histrionics. But why not? They'd be back. And Marsh waxes about the record at our number 10 position. If I could build my whole world around you is far too romantic. If you could answer its rhetorical question affirmatively, you'd be in trouble, because in real life, people shouldn't always act out their dreams. But the contrary, which is too easily forgotten in cold type, is that the world robbed of the romantic illusions that foster dreams would not be worth living in. Of course, I don't really know why the DJ picked this record, but I can guess because I know what keeps it close to my heart. It's what Tammy sings in the final verse about what would happen if she and Marvin really could fashion an entire universe around themselves. And there'd be something new with every tomorrow to make this world better as days go by. A corny wish, but without ones like it, life might truly be pitiful. Arguably, one of the greatest duets in the history of pop music. Marvin Gaye, Tammy Terrell, If I Could Build My Whole World Around You, as we continue to count down Motown 30 to 1 in this edition of the Ultimate Oldie Show.

You couldn't even touch his timing because he could hear another time in his head and be playing cut time against what you're playing. That's and it would fit.

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1: No, you are.
0: Well, I'm sorry, you got to go there now. You can't recognize the man.
1: No,
0: you got to go.
1: Man
0: guilty.
1: You're coming, Georgia.

Yes, indeed. That song, composed by Billie Jean Brown, Suzanne DePass, and Shorty Long, was inspired by the comic act on Rowan and Martin's Laugh-In. Thanks so much for tuning in to the Ultimate Oldie Show. Mike Fisher with you, Motown, 30 to 1. Records that peaked at each of the top 30 positions on the pop and or R&B charts in the rock and roll era for the sound of young America, including the record at our number 8 position, Shorty Long, Here Comes the Judge, Soul City record label, 1968. David Ruffin, My Whole World Ended the Moment You Left Me, Motown record label, 9 pop, 2 R&B, February 1969, and Marvin Gaye and Tammy Terrell, If I Could Build My Whole World Around You, Tamla record label, 10 pop, 2 R&B, December of 1969.

put on it. And even though Jimmy Ruffin thought the song could be his breakthrough, it didn't happen right away. Everybody thought it was a smash, but they thought it was a little monotonous. The melody was too repetitious, so they played around with it for about 3 months. Then, after they released it, it took 3 months before it really started to happen. But it was a lucky record for me.

With a little help from the Detroit Symphony Orchestra, the exceptional instrumentation of the Funk Brothers, background vocals by Harvey Fuqua, Marvin Gaye, Tammy Terrell, and Johnny Bristol, Your Precious Love lived up to Billboard's assertion that it was a soulful blues ballad that had as much sales potential as the duo's previous hit single, Ain't No Mountain High Enough. Thanks so much for tuning in to the Ultimate Oldie Show. Motown, 30-1, including Marvin Gaye and Tammy Terrell, Your Precious Love. Tamla record label, living up to Billboard's high expectations, 5 on the pop charts, 2 on the R&B charts, September of 1967. Edwin Starr, 25 Miles. Gordy record label, 6 on both the pop and R&B charts, February 1969, in Jimmy Ruffin, What Becomes of the Brokenhearted. Soul record label, 7 pop, 6 R&B, summer 1969. About our next record, Billboard describes it as a hard-driving rocker with an outstanding performance by the group. Cashbox called the single a pulsating Detroit lid underscored by that steady, danceable rhythm. And AllMusic critic John Bush called it dramatic and impassioned. And critic Maury Dean described the effectiveness of Levi Sub's shout, Bernadette, as being the key ingredient in getting listeners to buy the record, even if Bernadette may not have heard it herself. Part of the trilogy of Standing in the Shadows of Love, Reach Out, I'll Be There, it's Bernadette, as we continue to illuminate Motown 30-1 in this edition of the Ultimate Oldie Show.

0: It's the height of creativity, you know, and freedom and experimentation and fearlessness. You have to be absolutely fearless to play those notes in that place and yet be responsible for your for the bottom of the groove like that.
1: You broke my heart because I couldn't dance. You didn't even want me around. And now I'm back to let you know I can really shake 'em down.

0: Asked in a 1968 interview which of his songs stood out in his mind, Stevie Wonder replied, "I Was Made to Love Her because it's a true song." Thanks so much for tuning in to the Ultimate Oldie Show. Mike Fisher with you, dropping the curtain on Motown 30 to 1, records that peaked at each of those positions on the pop or R&B charts in the rock and roll era, including Stevie Wonder, I Was Made to Love Her, Tamla record label, not only two on the pop charts, top of the R&B charts, summer 1967. The Contours, Do You Love Me, Gordy record label, three pop, top of the R&B charts, August 1962, and The Four Tops, Bernadette, Motown record label, four pop, three R&B, March of 1967. Lamont Dozier, one of the songwriters of the record, featured at the number one position, and Motown had, a few dozen or so in the rock and roll era, courtesy of the Grammy Foundation, offers about the inspiration.
1: The idea for that came about through an argument I had to title, actually. Apply that to a riff that Brian was writing. And I applied this title, Stop in the Name of Love, to it. I'd had some dealings with a girl that was a little less happy about my fooling around with other girls. Well, boys will be boys, I put it that way. That particular title went great with this riff that Brian had came up with. And then we passed it on to Eddie, and Eddie wrote a fantastic lyric to that. I mean, as far as what it meant and what it means to stop in the name of love. It was very unusual and very good. One of Eddie's best.
0: A record that Dave Marsh in his book, The Heart of Rock and Soul, writes, the sexiest Diana Ross ever sounded, thanks to Smoldering Sax, one of Motown's funkiest piano parts, and some of the most easily parodied, hardest to reproduce backing vocals in hand claps in pop history. Pray you don't hear it early in the day, because that insistent melody's guaranteed to linger in your mind until you sleep. The ironic part is, the backing vocals were supposed to be much more elaborate because of the reluctance of Florence Ballard and Mary Wilson to sing a song that had been rejected by the Marvelettes. Well, Dozier had to improvise and came up with a Baby Baby instead of the intricate backing vocals that he had originally composed. And the rest, as they say, is genius. The Supremes, Where Did Our Love Go? Motown 30 to 1, Ultimate Oldie Show. Mike Fisher, keep them smiling.